in words. No program notes, no explanations in interviews. But he does say that he writes the music he would want to hear. And he says, quote, "It's music for the ears, not for the tending of intellectual superiority. It's music for the senses. It's music for humans." From APM, American Public Media, this is Performance Today. I'm Valerie Kaler. On the way this hour, composer Sammy Musa makes his PT debut with the world premiere performance of his Concerto for Flute and Orchestra. Emmanuel Paoud and the French National Orchestra, just 5 minutes ahead.

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5: Mostly sunny and hot with afternoon showers and thunderstorms through the weekend. Mid-90s inland, mid-80s at the beaches. 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

0: It's the Sylvan Trio performing Seasonal Breezes by Rick Sowash. The Love for Three Oranges, coming up next.
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0: After his first symphony went over quite well in Chicago, Sergei Prokofiev was waiting for a commission, and he got one. That's exactly what you hope for, more work. He was approached by the director of the Chicago Opera Association to write an opera, and he had one kind of waiting in the wings, so he lucked out. Here's the suite from The Love for Three Oranges.

0: Kansas City Symphony performing the suite from The Love for Three Oranges, an opera by Prokofiev. A 1988 production of that opera handed out scratch and sniff cards to the audience. You remember scratch and sniff? It was an 80s thing.
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2: Mostly sunny and hot with afternoon showers and thunderstorms through the weekend. Mid-90s inland, mid-80s at the beaches. 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
9: Well, I just love me some Carlos Simon, and I hope you do too. 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

0: Herbie Hancock plays George Gershwin. There's your album title right there. Don't you love those rare occasions when you see this perfect marriage of performer and material? Jack Nicholson playing the Joker, Whitney Houston singing the national anthem, Usain Bolt running 100 meters. One of those moments when you realize how lucky we are to have these great artists to listen to. The Nonette, coming up next.
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0: I'm sure you can guess what a nonet is. 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Here's one from Samuel Coleridge Taylor.

0: The Shinike Chamber Ensemble performing The Nonette by Samuel Coleridge Taylor. RZA Gets All Muddy, coming up.
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0: Well, we're 6 years on from one of the most challenging experiences of my life, probably yours as well. I refer, of course, to the pandemic. Don't worry, I'll move on in a minute. I know it's a little too soon. Did you pick up any special skills? Maybe you learned a new language? I don't know if I did. Mostly just felt like survival mode for me and the family. Even that seemed like a huge achievement. Whatever you managed to do or not do is great, let me say that. The artist RZA found this old notebook of lyrics he'd written growing up as a teenager on Staten Island. He turned that into a work called A Ballet Through Mud. He says, mud is dirty, but out of the mud grows the lotus. And the lotus flower is the symbol of enlightenment.

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9: Mostly sunny and hot with afternoon showers and thunderstorms through the weekend. Mid-90s inland, mid-80s at the beaches. 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

0: That's David Starobin performing The Reverie Nocturne by Giulio Regondi. Best way to put it is probably that Regondi, not that Regondi wrote the book on classical guitar, but he rewrote the book. He brought in this whole raft of new techniques and gestures, all kinds of revolutionary stuff. One of the roughly 8,000 pieces that Johannes Brahms dedicated to Clara Schumann, give or take. Coming up.
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0: Well, what to you and I would be an impossible task, composing a 30-minute serenade was, it was pretty light work for a guy like Johannes Brahms. He wrote pieces like that to get in shape, to write his first symphony. It's kind of a warm-up exercise. It's kind of like when the big league pitcher comes in and throws his warm-ups, he's only throwing 75 miles an hour. Here's the serenade number 2.

0: Conductor Bernard Haitink leading the Royal Concertgebouw Orchestra in the Serenade No. 2 by Brahms. Coming up, when Chopin gets happy, pianists beware.
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4: Mostly sunny and hot with afternoon showers and thunderstorms through the weekend, mid-90s inland, mid-80s at the beaches. 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

0: José Serebrière, leading the Czechoslovak State Philharmonic, performing Aphrodite by George Chadwick. Coming up, Joshua Bell goes busking in the subway.
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0: Well, if you happen to be changing trains at L'Enfant Plaza in D.C. on the morning of January 12th, 2007, I'm sure you remember where you were at that time, you might have had the privilege and the pleasure of hearing this next piece performed by virtuoso violinist Joshua Bell. Bell went busking that morning as a kind of social experiment. He didn't get a whole lot of attention, but he did make over $50, which, you know, it's not bad for a morning of busking. Take it from me. Bell once said this chaconne is not just one of the greatest pieces of music ever written, but one of the greatest achievements of any man in history.

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3: Mostly sunny and hot with afternoon showers and thunderstorms through the weekend. Mid-90s inland, mid-80s at the beaches. 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
11: The whole spectrum of classical sounds this hour, a layering of inspiration, like this work, meant to pay homage to one of the greats, taking some of Rossini's unpublished salon pieces. Respighi crafted a salute to Rossini. It's his Rossini on a suite. Here's the Wuppertal Symphony.

0: a blend of blues, jazz, and classical, of course. April in Harlem from James Price Johnson's Harlem Symphony Concordia, performing Marin Alsop at the podium. I'm Melanie Renata with some classical sounds in just a moment. This is Music Through the Night.
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0: Yes, of course, Beethoven was a musical innovator, but string quartets were actually a challenge for him, and when he finally crafted a collection of them, he didn't really put an original spin on them. He just stayed true to their form and function, and boy, did he deliver. 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

A classical boost of energy on this late Thursday night, the Dover Quartet with Beethoven's String Quartet No. 6 in B-flat major, Opus 18, No. 6.

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8: Mostly sunny and hot with afternoon showers and thunderstorms through the weekend. Mid-90s inland, mid-80s at the beaches. 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
14: What you are about to hear is a concerto that honestly covers nearly the entire range of the clarinet. It goes from its darkest low notes to its most piercing high notes, sometimes all in the same breath. Andrew Mariner shows off that range alongside the Academy of St. Martin in the Fields. It's Carl Maria von Weber's second clarinet concerto in E-flat major.

0: Neville Mariner conducting the Academy of St. Martin in the Fields, and his son, clarinetist Andrew Mariner, for von Weber's rather operatic second clarinet concerto in E-flat major. Now there is a real melancholic flavor in a ballad by Chopin in just a minute. I'm Melanie Renata, and you're listening to Music Through the Night.
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0: You get some time here to just settle into the sort of atmosphere this time of day can create. Our little corner of the world is darker and quieter. A perfect time for something like this. The last of Chopin's four ballads. It does get kind of powerful at the end, but overall, a real melancholic F minor key. Here's pianist Yoon-Dee Lee.

0: Well, you can take the composer out of the opera, but you cannot take the opera out of the composer. Haydn's very operatic 83rd symphony in G minor, known as The Hen. Herbert von Karajan, conducting the Berlin Philharmonic.
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1: Mostly sunny and hot with afternoon showers and thunderstorms through the weekend, mid-90s inland, mid-80s at the beaches. 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
8: Here, watching the grandmother of Navajo pianist and composer Connor Chi. He remembers her seated at a loom, weaving a rug, rhythmically plucking the threads. And here he performs his piece he wrote with that in mind. It's called Weaving.

0: making up the Cavatina duo, Spanish flutist Eugenia Molinar and Bosnian guitarist Denis Azavagic, together performing a work from Paul Tafanel, his fantasy on themes from Weber's Der Freischütz. I'm Melanie Renata with a piece crafted through childhood imagination. In just a minute, you're listening to Music Through the Night.
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0: As a small boy, one of composer Edvard Elgar's favorite things was to put on plays with his siblings. While immersed in the innocence of childhood, he composed music for these plays, and those youthful and imaginative pieces of music were kept in a journal. 4 decades later, he arranged them into 2 suites, and he called them Wand of Youth. This is the second one, performed by the English String Orchestra.

0: 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Ernst Eichner's Harp Concerto No. 1 in C Major. 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
6: Mostly sunny and hot with afternoon showers and thunderstorms through the weekend. Mid-90s inland, mid-80s at the beaches. 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
8: Our time together this hour begins with some regal Norwegian sounds. Music by Edvard Grieg, adapted from the incidental music of a historical play, one about the 12th century Norwegian king Sigurd the Crusader. Folk melodies with a royal flavor. Here's the Ulster Orchestra with Grieg's Sigurd, You're So Far Sweet.

0: Well, that'll help you greet your Friday, my goodness. Vernon Handley conducting the Ulster Orchestra, Edvard Grieg's Sigurd, You're So Far Sweet. The musical pendulum swings to a more gentle piano-violin duo in just a minute. I'm Melanie Renata. This is Music Through the Night.
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4: Mostly sunny and hot with afternoon showers and thunderstorms through the weekend. Mid-90s inland, mid-80s at the beaches. 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

0: It's music like that, Franz Danzi's Wind Quintet in G minor, that paved the way for all wind quintets. The Academia Wind Quintet performing there. Good morning, I'm Melanie Renata. The momentum keeps on moving with a keyboard concerto in just a minute.
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0: You get to eavesdrop on a very interesting musical conversation here, a spirited, energetic dialogue between pianist Angela Hewitt and the Australian Chamber Orchestra. It's J.S. Bach's Keyboard Concerto No. 7 in G minor.

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6: Mostly sunny and hot with afternoon showers and thunderstorms through the weekend, mid-90s inland, mid-80s at the beaches. 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
0: If ever you needed a little nudge to just swing your feet over the side of the bed and get up and get moving, well, this'll do it. 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

0: an overture that lay buried in a library for a century after Fanny Mendelssohn died, one of her very few orchestral compositions, the Women's Philharmonic performing. I'm Melanie Renata, and as you begin to greet your Friday morning, some music that moves like deep, intentional breathwork in just a moment.
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0: In Ukraine, Tchaikovsky would constantly hear local singers crooning folk tunes, and he would jot the melodies down. Eventually, he built his second symphony around them, and the fourth and final movement, it's just jam-packed with folk flavor. It's shared with you here by the Czech Philharmonic.

0: Apparently, Tchaikovsky's favorite part of his second symphony, the final movement, Semyon Bishkov conducting the Czech Philharmonic. I'm Melanie Renata. Thank you for being with me this morning. Be good to yourself today, and be good to your neighbor too, okay?
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3: It'll be a hot day today in northeast Florida. Temperatures expected to reach the mid-90s inland, lower 90s at the beaches, and a chance for rain south of I-10. 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
10: This is the Composer's Datebook for June 12th. I'm John Burge. In Cockney rhyming slang, being Brahms and Liszt means being tipsy. But in the latter 19th century, Brahms and Liszt signified opposite schools of contemporary music. Oddly enough, it was the younger Brahms who represented the more conservative, traditionally structured side of the spectrum, while the older Franz Liszt represented a freer, less structured style dubbed the music of the future. Brahms and Liszt first met on today's date in 1853 when Brahms was 20 and Liszt 41. The American composer William Mason was present at the meeting, which took place at Liszt's home in Weimar, and he recalled the encounter in his memoirs. Liszt read at sight one of Brahms' early piano pieces and praised the young composer's work. When pressed for some of his own music, Liszt began playing his recently completed sonata in B minor. Midway through the piece, it became embarrassingly apparent that

0: playing the trumpet kind of scares me. Not sure how anyone does that with any sort of proficiency or accuracy. Now imagine doing all of that without any valves. No, thank you. That was Giuseppe Torelli's Trumpet Concerto, performed by trumpeter Alison Balsam. And up next, a tip of the hat to Copeland's Americana sound from James Horner.
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0: Okay, so this next one is technically a film score. But James Horner's music for The Legends of the Fall sticks to the traditions of the late romantic Americana sound popularized by Aaron Copland. His theme, The Ludlows from the Score, functions as a standalone tone poem centered around a simple lyrical melody. Horner himself conducts the London Symphony Orchestra.

0: The Voices of Spring Waltz, performed by the Vienna Volksoper Orchestra under Franz Bauer-Teusel.
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0: Here's the Violin Concerto No. 3 from Vivaldi's Opus 4 collection that he called La Stravaganza because he deliberately wanted to surprise you. Violinist Simon Standage joins the English Concert with Trevor Pinnock directing from the harpsichord.

0: Nami Urvi and the Bamberg Symphony Orchestra brings the hour to a close. That was the Allegro Moderato from Glazunov's Symphony No. 7 that he nicknamed Pastoral. I'm Vernon Neal. Thanks for starting your day with me. You can always listen to me over on Rhapsody in Black. This week, I feature the legendary Herbie Hancock. 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
9: It'll be a hot day today in northeast Florida. Temperatures expected to reach the mid-90s inland, lower 90s at the beaches, and a chance for rain south of I-10. 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

0: Wagner without any of that weight and Wagnerian weight. Catherine Stott and Martin Roscoe at the piano. That was Gabriel Fauré's Souvenirs de Bayreuth.
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0: If you've ever been caught off guard by an icy sidewalk, you mostly know how it feels to try to dance across a frozen lake. Only they do it with a little bit more control. Giacomo Meyerbeer captured that exact blend of grace and danger in his hit opera, The Prophet. Here's a little bohemian rhythm. It's a movement called Redova, performed by the Barcelona Symphony Orchestra under Michal Nestorovich.

0: The fourth movement from Haydn's Symphony No. 87, performed by the St. Paul Chamber Orchestra.
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0: You know that one friend that whenever you're at a quiet get-together, not really a party, but definitely not, you know, just a quiet little dinner, a get-together, the second they show up, just chaos. It becomes a party. Eric Kotz was that exact spark for mid-20th century British classical music. The Merrymakers is that optimistic friend from start to finish. Adrian Bolt conducts the new Philharmonia Orchestra in this performance.

0: Now that is how you end an hour. Hilary Hahn, Esa Pekka Salonen, and the Swedish Radio Symphony Orchestra with a third movement from Jean Sibelius' Violin Concerto. I'm Vernon Neal. Thanks for being here with me this morning. You can always listen to me over on Rhapsody in Black, where I feature Herbie Hancock this week. 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
4: It'll be a hot day today in northeast Florida. Temperatures expected to reach the mid-90s inland, lower 90s at the beaches, and a chance for rain south of I-10. 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
0: The Canadian Brass gets the morning moving. Here's four vibrant waltzes from Brahms.

0: They met on an unhappy day. Doesn't sound too unhappy in that concert arrangement. From Tchaikovsky's The Queen of Spades. It was performed by the New Zealand Symphony Orchestra under Peter Briner.
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0: The third movement from Mozart's Piano Concerto No. 25, performed by the Cleveland Orchestra with Mitsuko Uchida at the piano. And before that, you heard Schubert's Presto from the String Quartet No. 14, performed by the Brooklyn Rider.
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0: High school band rooms have usually one thing in common, and it's not just the rowdy kids. It's the same old dusty classics. But a few lucky students in New York City once got a custom masterpiece handed straight to them. 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
5: It'll be a hot day today in northeast Florida. Temperatures expected to reach the mid-90s inland, lower 90s at the beaches, and a chance for rain south of I-10. 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

0: the brothers Franz and Carl Doppler with a fantasy on themes from Verdi's Rigoletto. Without a voice. Lots of Verdi, lots of those famous vocal arias, no voice, just some clarinets. From the Clarinauts.
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0: If you're like me, you probably like a good early morning workout. This next piece is about as close as it gets to a musical workout. It's one of the most physically demanding scores in the entire standard repertoire. Enrique Batiste conducts the Royal Philharmonic Orchestra. Here's Respighi's Pines of Rome.

0: The Pines of Rome from Otorino Respighi, performed by the Royal Philharmonic Orchestra under Enrique Batisse. Coming up straight ahead, a mysterious keyboard puzzle from the French Baroque.
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0: Pianist Angela Hewitt performs a mysterious tune for you. What I mean by that is, for centuries, musicians have been debating what François Couperin meant by the mysterious barricades. Try to figure that out for yourself. Mysterious barricades. Let's see if we can hear that.

0: 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Temperatures expected to reach the mid-90s inland, lower 90s at the beaches, and a chance for rain south of I-10. 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
0: This is an interpretation of one of the songs by Gustav Mahler from Das Knabenwunderhorn, the youth's magic horn. He loved this collection of songs based on a 19th century anthology of German folk poetry and turned, you know, quite a few of them into music. He kind of went between some very dark ones and some very lighthearted ones. This is one of the lighthearted ones. It's actually a song about a charming little song. Who thought up this little song? Played by trumpeter Tina Ting-Helseth.

0: They loved it in Paris, and Sergei Diaghilev was right about Stravinsky. Firebird made him absolutely famous and a star almost overnight. They adored it, the Firebird ballet music there with the Minnesota Orchestra led by AGOA. But, you know, the Parisian audiences could be brutal. They really could. For instance, you think of the music Georges Bizet did for L'Olésien, and they hated that production. They were expecting a whole different play when they went to the theater that night. And although they loved Stravinsky's Firebird, Rite of Spring, which came afterwards, caused some problems. They say, in some accounts, rioting in the streets. Yeah.
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0: The Fair Maid of Perth, a suite of music from Bizet's work with the Paris Orchestra, led by Daniel Barenboim. All has to do with the historically accurate Battle of North Inch, which was a really peculiar staging of a battle. Yeah, I mean, I don't think people were really killed, but they sent people in there and somebody won and somebody lost. There you go. I'm Lynn Warfel.
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0: I remember, I'm so old. How old are you? Remember the old Johnny Carson show? See, I remember that. When you talked about going to the south of France, you were probably talking about the Riviera, you know? But then the south of France holidays became places that at the time were not so popular with tourists, like Provence, which became very popular after a novel that came out, I think, in the early 80s, and the Dordogne, and also the Cévennes, which is an also a very beautiful region. This is Symphony on a French Mountain Air that was inspired by a folk song from the Cévennes region. Vincent Dandy heard it, wrote it down. It really is a piano concerto. Catherine Collard plays piano, and the Radio Philharmonic Orchestra of France is led by Marek Yanofsky.

0: I love the final bars of the Symphony on a French Mountain air, really a piano concerto, as you notice, Catherine Collard. It's like the pianist is saying, this key, and the orchestra says, no, this one, this one, this one, and then finally they agree at the end. The Radio Philharmonic Orchestra of France, led by Marek Yanofsky, music by Vincent Dandy.
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5: I don't have a trouble in the world.
0: Did your grandparents watch the Lawrence Welk show? Yeah, mine did. And on those evenings, I remember when they get to the point where they would dance, he would go in polka with the ladies of the studio audience. My grandma would roll up her two throw rugs off the probably asbestos-tiled floor, and my grandpa would polka with me. Here's the polka and fugue from Schwanda the Bagpiper.

0: Jaromir Weinberger's work, the polka and fugue from Schwanda the Bagpiper with the Chicago Symphony, led by Fritz Reiner. And I was talking about dancing with your grandpa. I have such a memory that I remember standing on his feet. Yeah. I was 23. No, but I remember, I have that very distinct memory. Maybe you do too. I'm Lynn Warfel.
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4: It'll be a hot day today in northeast Florida. Temperatures expected to reach the mid-90s inland, lower 90s at the beaches, and a chance for rain south of I-10. 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
0: This has probably got to be one of the favorites, if not the favorite, from the guitar repertoire, Joaquin Rodrigo's Aranjuez Concerto. Playing it here, the English Chamber Orchestra, and they're joined by guitar soloist Eduardo Fernandez.

0: The Aranjuez Concerto by Joaquin Rodrigo with Eduardo Fernandez and Miguel Gomez Martinez leading the English Chamber Orchestra.
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0: This is music by Walter Piston, written in 1938, his only composition for the stage at all. It's a ballet, and it's all about, what's going on in a marketplace in a village, really. And it's a flutist comes through town. There's a circus there, and the flutist turns out to be a snake charmer, also charms women. A rich widow flirts with a merchant, is discovered by her lover, and is revived by the flutist's music. So, without the flutist, there wouldn't really be any plot to this ballet, would there? Then the circus then leaves the square in a rather mysterious way. Here is The Incredible Flutist, a suite of music from the ballet, Walter Piston's music, with the Eastman Rochester Symphony Orchestra, led by Howard Hanson.

0: Fascinating Rhythm by George Gershwin, played by the Lark Quartet. I'm Lynn Werfel. Thanks so much for joining me on this Friday.
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3: It'll be a hot day today in northeast Florida. Temperatures expected to reach the mid-90s inland, lower 90s at the beaches, and a chance for rain south of I-10. 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

0: The Concerto for Violin and String Orchestra, the one that Mendelssohn wrote in 1822 when he was 13. And that was, in that recording, Victoria Mulova and Neville Marriner leading the Academy of St. Martin in the Fields.
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0: This is a gorgeous melody. Gabriel Fauré came up with his Pavane with the Boston Symphony Orchestra, led by Seiji Ozawa.

0: Her nickname was Wid, Ruth Gipps, Ruth Wid Gipps, and that was her coronation procession for the celebrations in 1953, the BBC Philharmonic led by Rumon Gamba.
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0: To wrap up the hour, pretty much, more or less, the Symphony No. 9 in D minor by Alexander Glazunov with the Moscow Symphony.

0: Well, we got a little bonus there that I didn't expect. The Canzone number 3 by Girolamo Frescobaldi. And before that, the big break we heard was Alexander Glazunov's Symphony number 9. I'm Lynn Warfel.
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9: It'll be a hot day today in northeast Florida. Temperatures expected to reach the mid-90s inland, lower 90s at the beaches, and a chance for rain south of I-10. 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

0: The Roman Carnival Overture by Hector Berlioz. And that was really, just really kind of moves along because that's how he writes stuff. The Halle Orchestra, led by John Barbaroli.
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0: This is one of a couple pieces Mozart did for the very affluent Haffner family in Salzburg. There was the Haffner Serenade and the Haffner Symphony, and they, yes, are related, both in family and in musical terms. This is the Rondo from the Haffner Serenade with the Prague Chamber Orchestra.

0: wonderful Welsh harp player in Wales, actually. They're called harpers, no matter what. But the harpist, Catrin Finch, and that was not her playing that glissando. Sinfonia Cymru, led by John Rutter, the Celtic Concerto by Catrin Finch.
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0: Recreating those grand old days, the ball of Beatrice Desta, music by Reynaldo Hahn. It was from a stage work that he had done. It's just really kind of lovely music reminiscent of those wonderful estates. The Harmony Ensemble played that, and they were led in that performance by Stephen Richmond. I'm Lynn Worfel. Thanks so much for joining me on this Friday.
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4: It'll be a hot day today in Northeast Florida. Temperatures expected to reach the mid-90s inland, lower 90s at the beaches, and a chance for rain south of I-10. 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

0: Just a lovely piece of music for a summer day. A serenade by American composer William Grant Still. A performance with the Royal Scottish National Orchestra led by Evlana Eisenberg.
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0: The word is Gassenauer, and it comes from Old Vienna, where groups of musicians would sometimes play on a street corner, try to collect a crowd, and then take that crowd down the street or alleyway, Gassenauer, to the next street corner where there might be a competition with another group of musicians. Oh, it got very heated sometimes. You can feel free to follow these next group of musicians, as Gassenauer is the name associated with Piano Trio No. 4 by Beethoven. Here's clarinetist Jonathan Cohen, cellist Julia Bruskin, and pianist Donna Kwong.

0: It's a beautiful tune with plenty of punch. That final movement of the piano trio number 4, known as the Gassenhauer Trio by Beethoven, featuring clarinetist Jonathan Kohler, cellist Julia Bruskin, and pianist Donna Kwong.
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7: 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Jacksonville Today is investigative reporting that breaks news. 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Ideas for what to do this weekend. 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
0: Charles Stanford is known as a British composer, a Victorian composer at that. But he was born in Ireland, and a special place in his heart always had a bit of Ireland in it. Case in point, his Irish Rhapsody No. 4. Vernon Handley conducts the Ulster Orchestra.

0: You can tell a lot about a composer from that composer's students. Charles Stanford counted Vaughan Williams and Gustav Holst among some of his students. And when their reputation as composers eclipsed his own, he was a little crestfallen. Charles Stanford, we think of him as a British composer, but he was born and raised in Dublin. And there was always a bit of Ireland in his heart. The fourth of six Irish Rhapsodies by Charles Stanford, a performance with Vernon Handley and the Ulster Orchestra. Works by Charles Stanford. As you're enjoying classical music this Friday, I'm Steve Sterrick.
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6: It'll be a hot day today in northeast Florida. Temperatures expected to reach the mid-90s inland, lower 90s at the beaches, and a chance for rain south of I-10. 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

0: In Olympics, it's called sticking the landing, when a gymnast just sticks the landing. Musically speaking, trumpeter Mark Bennett just sticks the landing in the Brandenburg Concerto No. 2 by Johann Sebastian Bach. Mark Bennett joined by the Chamber Orchestra of Europe.
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0: If Barry Douglas wasn't a pianist, he might be a Formula One race car driver, because he makes the piano purr like a well-tuned engine as he performs with the London Symphony Orchestra, conducted by Junichi Hirokami, in the Fantasia on Hungarian Folk Tunes by Franz Liszt.
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0: On the cover of this next CD, there is a photo that shows the two artists, Gil Shaham and Geraint Selscher, sitting at a bistro table. Gil Shaham seems to be in mid-joke, and Geraint Selscher is all smiles. You can tell from the photo that they are kindred spirits. They feel very comfortable with one another. And when you hear the contents of the CD, you understand why that photo is on the cover of the recording. They're just, as I said, kindred spirits. In a recording of works by Franz Schubert for violin and guitar, including 15 original dances.

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3: Mostly sunny and hot with afternoon showers and thunderstorms through the weekend. Mid-90s inland, mid-80s at the beaches. 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

0: It's as thrilling as a roller coaster ride. The Flute Quartet No. 1 by Mozart, in the key of D major, large, magnanimous gestures, and doing them all as though they have no problem playing their instruments, members of the Emerson String Quartet and flutist Carol Winsence.
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0: Here's a piano piece by Teresa Carreño, Venezuelan prodigy from the 19th century, a piece titled Basket of Flowers, with pianist Alan Feinberg.

0: The opening music to the opera The Mastersingers of Nuremberg by Richard Wagner, with the Berlin Philharmonic led by Klaus Tennstedt.
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0: High above the old city of Prague sits the Visehrad. It's the even older walled city. It is a place of legend. It is a place of history. Celebrating the Visehrad is this tone poem from a collection called My Country by 19th century composer Bedřich Smetana. The Royal Liverpool Philharmonic is led by Libor Pešek. Here is Visehrad.

0: It begins with an extended harp solo, as if an ancient troubadour is singing the praises of the Vyšehrad, the high-walled city above Prague. Vyšehrad is the name of the tone poem from My Country by Bedřich Smetana, with the Liverpool Philharmonic, conducted by Libor Pešek.
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8: Mostly sunny and hot with afternoon showers and thunderstorms through the weekend. Mid-90s inland, mid-80s at the beaches. 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
9: It happens sometimes that wonderful music just disappears for decades or even centuries. The most common way this happens is composers' manuscripts get filed in these huge archives and they get lost in those vast collections. That's what happened with this piece of music. From APM, American Public Media, this is Performance Today. I'm Valerie Kaler. Samuel Coleridge Taylor was an 18-year-old in London when he wrote this piano quintet in 1893. It got played once that year, and then not again until 2001. We'll hear the Lost and Found Piano Quintet by Samuel Coleridge Taylor in concert later in this hour of PT.

0: a signature work by American composer Michael Torkey from early in his career, from a collection of color music. He has a quality of synesthesia. He hears in colors. Bright blue music performed by the Baltimore Symphony Orchestra, led by David Zinman. I'm Steve Sterik. Thank you for letting me join you.
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6: Mostly sunny and hot with afternoon showers and thunderstorms through the weekend. Mid-90s inland, mid-80s at the beaches. 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
7: The Syrian civil war resulted in more than 500,000 dead, 14 million displaced, so many lives lost, homes destroyed, communities shattered, and with that, so much traditional Syrian culture as well. 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